people showing respect to each other. Will it ever be that we can trust a stranger like a brother? Let it be in peace that the people can work out all the real problems. And do you really believe in a reality where we can solve them? We always fight for what is right, but something's going wrong. Will it unite, bring equality to the weak and strong? It brings no light.

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Can we escape to brighter days and show a real face? The madness is running fast. 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

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Jose Rossi, percussionist. Joseph Zavenu, keyboards. My name is Wayne Shorter. Thank you.

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0: There's some ladies out here.
1: Huh?
0: You said some funky introduction. 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

0: good evening. Do not attempt to adjust your radio. 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We have taken control as to bring you this special show. We will return it to you as soon as you are grooving. 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
1: 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My motto is...

E-F-U-N-K, y'all. 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Doing it to you in 3D. So groovy that I dig me. Once upon a time called now. Somebody say, is there funk after death? I say, it's 7 up.

0: Yeah. 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Hey, I was digging on y'all funk for a while. Sound like it got a 3 on it, though, to me. You know, I was down south and I heard some funk with some main ingredients like Doobie Brothers, Blue Magic, David Bowie. It was cool. But can you imagine Doobie in your funk? 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W-E-F-U-N-K. 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
1: halaka,
0: halaka,
1: halaka,
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1: halaka,
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1: halaka,

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1: I don't know much about God, and I never was very religious, but you can't help feeling like something is wrong. Like, nobody's driving the train, the system, because too many people are getting sick. And the traffic is just giving up. And even the weather. I just don't get it,
2: Wim. Here's what you get. You get $1.59, you go down to the drugstore, buy yourself a pack of razor blades, and slash your fucking wrist, pinhead!

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Yes, love and light to one and all. Papa and Mama on the front lining. Balance to the families.

Greetings, greetings. Switch Sense Reggae Radio here, the April 2025 edition. 2025 edition, and we have a kind of interview special again, because I was able in the last weeks to do some really, really nice interviews. I want to say big thanks and much love to the management of Protégé and TPI from Sinai Kings that I was able to interview a couple of weeks ago here in Cologne, Germany. And then also a couple of days ago, much love to the Reggaeville Massive, to Julian. I was able to do an interview with Roman Virgo and Mortimer, who played here at the Reggaeville Easter Special here in Cologne at the Kantine. And then I also did like an exclusive interview with General GT, kind of veteran singer from Jamaica. Was a really nice interview. And then today I also have a live studio guest who's coming in right now, Inti from Cologne-based reggae band Memoria. He's here to introduce us some songs from his new EP. So yeah, plenty of reggae music here today for you. Good vibes. April, springtime is here. And yeah, we hope everyone is doing fine, safe and sound. Listen to reggae music. It's a healing for your soul. So let's get into this. What you hear in the background is from Addis Records. It's called Riot. It's the instrumental version. Got this from the guys behind Evidence Music. So yeah, Addis Records with the instrumental version of Riot. And some nice stuff again. But let me play this instrumental from the beginning.

0: second part, Switch Stands Reggae Radio here at the Cantina in Cologne. First, I just had a nice interview about production and in hip-hop, and Raz Kiva, who taught TPI how to map Ableton. I have to say, as you heard, I already interviewed TPI before, and now I'm just playing Protégé first. So I'm playing Protégé now, the interview, and then I come with the interview with TPI. And now I'm sitting here with Protégé, and I would like to know, how did your love for hip-hop come? And who was the first hip-hop producer, maybe, or MC that really got your attention?
1: I got into hip-hop, you know, older guys. That my dad was a high school coach, so there would be older students that would, I guess, maybe have family or something abroad. And I remember someone was rapping a Slick Rick song, and I asked him, you know, about it, and he would just sing it for me every day until I learned it. So that was my first introduction. And then the first thing that really got me into hip-hop, I would have to say, is like the West Coast sound, Dr. Dre, you know, not the Chronic. That was probably the first significant, like, songs that I heard and be like, wow, I really love this type of music.
0: Did you like the Far Side when you say also West Coast?
1: I didn't, yes, I think Far Side is dope, but I didn't get to, like, they didn't reach Jamaica the way, like, Chronic and Doggy Style from Death Row stuff reached Jamaica, you know? So we didn't get to, there's no online, there's no nothing like that. It's just what play on the radio. And there used to be a half an hour. Colin Hines used to play a hip hop section for half an hour, and that's how I would hear the music, you know? Yeah.
0: And producers, like, because I guess, like, when you got into hip hop and then became a professional musician, and then fused hip-hop with reggae, you had some producers in mind. Like, what comes into mind when you think about hip-hop production?
1: Dr. Dre, Dre first. I was inspired a lot by Kanye and Just Blaze in the Rockefeller era in the like early 2000s, with the way they were sampling the souls, and I started to do that with reggae music too.
0: Like those Common albums that Kanye produced, they were the bomb, you know?
1: Yeah, I love B. I love the album a lot. Got, like, enough inspiration from that. So, yeah, me think them producer there, me think. But Dre to me is, like, just the ultimate. Yeah.
0: And like fusing hip-hop with reggae, what gives you... You the kick with it, like, because hip hop, you know, boom bop is like, where's like this connection for you?
1: It's like I can't. It's just how the music come out. Like, if I build in a rhythm, or I would take influence from the drums, and or just find a way to. I mean, like, I'm a reggae artist. You know what I mean? Straight up. So it's just that I may have some hip-hop influences in the song, but I try to make it more grounded in reggae music and then just add anything else to it after.
0: Yeah, that's what I like about your music, because similar to hip-hop, you're about message, about, like, conscious messages. And when I think about, like, hip-hop and reggae, it was like Born Jamaicans in the mid-late 90s.
1: Yeah.
0: Or the Fugees, you know? Those people, and this was...
1: Yeah, man, well, they are what I call them, hip-hop artists. That's sprinkling reggae, you know? Like, I'm a reggae artist that's sprinkling hip-hop. Like, I'm not trying to be a hip-hop artist. I have no interest in being a hip-hop artist, you know? Just a reggae artist, but hip-hop influenced me, my writing. Jay-Z, like, is my main, like, influence from, like, hip-hop in terms of writing and the styles and stuff. So it's not if I take from that art, but, you know, it's just how it make it sound authentic to me.
0: And Rastafari, like, I know Rastafari, I kind of, like, really understood Rastafari in Africa and Uganda, and nearly every Rastaman I talk with, Tippi a little about it too, nearly every Rastaman over there also likes hip-hop beats, because this connection of like message and a beat that kicks you, that grabs you, like in reggae, like the drum and the bass in reggae, that's like similar with the boom bap hip hop. So this is what I really liked about your show. So that's actually everything. Thank you very much, man.
1: Well, I wanted to, man.
2: One last thing.
1: Yeah, man, no, man, I appreciate it. And as I say, we just make music how we feel, and I don't overanalyze it, but you know, try to keep it authentic. And but I've been blessed to listen to enough different type of music and be inspired by great artists from hip-hop, from rock, from reggae, from dub, from dancehall. And then, you know, they all kind of fuse together and make me the artist who I am, you know?
2: That's respect, bro.
1: Yeah, man, respect, Mujik.
2: Respect.
0: Yeah, that's what I really like about this interview. First, of course, like, he's super relaxed. You can hear how the irony, the level of irony. But when it comes to hip hop, because TPI on his live show, he was saying something that really struck my head about the connection of hip hop and reggae. And because everyone who knows about the history of reggae, the first MCs came from the live reggae dancers, you know, the first DJs on the reggae dancers grabbed the mic and started becoming the first MCs, and this took over and was the influence for hip-hop. So the so hip-hop is grounded, rooted in reggae. And but it's interesting to hear how on Jamaica, like when Protégé says when he was young, how he got in contact with hip-hop, because there was not a lot of hip-hop on the radio. This was, of course, before the internet. And so you could only listen to it on the radio. And there was just what he said, once a week, one show that played 30 minutes of hip hop. So that's what you got, you know. And so this is why also I think also because at that time, of course, Dr. Dre was already a big hit. And you don't, I would say you would not hear the typical underground hip hop on that show. You would hear like what was hip and big at that time. So this is why Dr. Dre and this kind of stuff. It's really interesting. So now let's get back into my first part of the interview with TPI. Dogu, Ancient Astronauts, Switch Stance. Switch Stance Reggae Radio. I'm here in Cologne at the Cantina, and we were just witnessing the killer live dub session from TPI, from Sinai Kings, from Sankwa, and with Protégé. Greetings, brother.
3: Greetings. Thank you for having me. Give thanks for being here. It's a joy to play this dub session tonight inside Canteen in Cologne. It's my first time here, and the people were very connected with the music and with everything that was said and every note that was played. So it was a special night. Give thanks.
0: And because it was so special and so connected, because that's your concept, that's what I was reading before, like the concept of like being in the middle, in between, in the middle of the audience, like in a box ring for dub, you know, what gave you that inspiration to do it?
3: Well, this is the ancient formula. When I say ancient, I mean from the sound system dub sessions where this started in Jamaica. When a sound system strings up in the late 60s and early 70s in Kingston, Jamaica, that was the genesis of something that spread all around the world. There are sound systems probably in every country of the world. Go ahead.
2: No, just...
3: Sorry. All right.
2: The distance.
3: Ah, sorry. You're a good sound engineer. Yeah, man. Reggae music and sound system culture is around the world, and this is the formula. This kind of free session where there's not too much planned. You know, we never really plan too much in advance for this set. It's more just feel the energy of the people. As I say, the mix is always unique. It's a mix that's never been heard before. So it brings a certain excitement, I think, to the listener to know that this is something brand new.
0: I want to say shout outs to Maganda Shakur, who just joined our live stream here on Instagram. Greetings, brother.
3: You know, fresh. Yeah. And the circle and the format of being one is real. So give thanks.
2: Yes. Go.
0: A farewell session here.
4: And greetings to Lavosti from Nairobi, Kenya, or Mombasa right now.
0: I read something, you know DJ Kiva?
3: Yes.
0: And from Kiva, you saw for the, that's what I read, like you saw for the first time you could dub live, you know, with the stem separation, and then you can dub live. And I know Kiva from more than 10 years ago from New York City, from Dub Sport in New York City, because I'm from Ancient Astronauts, a production duo, and we were touring there, met him. And he, we also learned Ableton from Kiva. So, and I knew he did something also with Vaughn Benjamin once. So please tell me a little like how you play your set live with all this.
3: Well, Kiva was the man who taught me how to MIDI map in Ableton. I use Ableton Live for this live dubbing. And I saw a YouTube video of Kiva. I approached him for some lessons. He was my teacher. He gave me 3 lessons. And those 3 lessons have served me very well. So I love Kiva. He's a great soul and a really good Ableton guru. He knows everything about Ableton and its powers for dub. And you know, he actually ended up, after getting to know me, he moved to St. Croix, lived there for many years. He helped me with Dub in the Rainforest. We helped organize it and do some of the graphics for it, and ended up doing a lot of music with me, some remixes, some Vaughn Benjamin remixes, Pressure Bus Pipe remixes. So yeah, man, me and Kiva, the link is strong. And I always say he is my original dub teacher.
1: Yes, sir.
3: Big up Kiva.
1: Yeah, man.
0: Big up Ross Kiva. Yes, man. The Dub in the Rainforest sessions, like, man, like, these are some, for me, some of the nicest rigs. And I didn't even know that you did it. I didn't know. I knew it was Vaughn. I saw Vaughn Benjamin. I saw Pressure Bus Pipe. I didn't know you were the DJ there also on that night. I didn't know that, but I love those sessions. They remind me of Uganda, you know. You guys have to come to Uganda. I know a lot of people from Uganda who love the music of Midnight and all this. Like, it's so strong over there and there.
4: Speaking about Uganda, greetings to Patricia Chubutunji, who's also in the live mix, and also Cheryl from the UK.
0: Saying, giving their greetings. Uganda, like tonight as well, Uganda, the reggae people, the Rasta people in Uganda, they have also a strong connection to hip-hop. What's your connection to hip-hop? Because you were talking about hip-hop today, and you can feel this in this beat, like this new era of like roots music. There's always this smooth hip-hop vibe in it. Yeah.
3: Yeah, well, you know, reggae and hip-hop are fully intertwined, like the DNA strand. You know, it's like a double helix, because as you know, but I'll tell your listeners, the first hip hop came from sound system toasting in Jamaica, getting spread by Kool Herc and others in the Bronx, and copying that same formula of a toaster on the mic and the sound system playing in a dance led to the birth of hip hop. And hip hop and reggae have always influenced each other throughout the genre's lifetimes. And me now, I was born in 74. I came up in high school in the late 80s, early 90s, what they call the golden era of hip hop. My older brother was into hip hop, so I was into hip hop. And a lot of my early productions were straight hip hop beats. If you listen to my first album with Vaughn Benjamin, it's called Nimo Zion Rasta. There's at least 4 or 5 hip hop beats on that album. The next album, Asini, had many. And throughout the years, I always keep, you know, I definitely don't try to separate them as genres. What is hip hop? What is reggae? They blend together in our productions. And even Zion I Kings, especially, if you hear a song like Same Prayer with Chronix and Kabaka P, is it hip hop? Is it reggae? Yeah. I don't know, but it sounds good.
0: Yeah. So, favorite hip hop producer and favorite MC?
3: Oh, that's a tough one. I'm going to have to go with Nas as my favorite MC. Yeah, I lived in New York City for 4 years after college. I was a teacher in East Harlem. Big up Nas. Producer, man, who can I say here? I'm going to say Dr. Dre, because he makes the biggest hits and such the most infectious beats that really influence the culture. So, wow. Dr. Dre.
0: Wow, like when I hear your music, I thought like you're more like with Pete Rock, Ninth Wonder, you know, more the smooth type of beats. Like, but Dr. Dre, like the boom.
3: But I'm a producer. So I love hits. You know, I love Quincy Jones. I love the art of making a big song. Like right now, Protégé has a big song out. And when you feel how the people connect to that song, you know, this is what it's about. And special producers are able to bring out the best in artists. And I think Dr. Dre always did that. But quietly, one of my favorite hip hop albums is Distant Relatives. So big up Damian Marley, even though it's hip hop and reggae, Damian Marley and Nas, Distant Relatives.
0: It was just a little distorted, like Distant Relatives. Like, and it was a lot of Damian Marley's own production, right?
3: Right.
0: Yeah.
3: No, he's an excellent producer. One of my favorite producers in music, period. Damian Marley, big up.
0: Yeah. I once had a short interview with him in his Tobas, and we talked about beat production, and he always told me that, like, for him, when he does a beat or something, like, his quality control is his brother Steven. He always goes to Steven, like, Steven, come on, tell me. Man, enough respect.
3: Thank you.
0: Say something for the last thing for all the people, like for producers in this world, like for giving out their own, they try to give out their own thing in music.
3: All right, I would say to all the people making sound.
4: And there was cut because he, not on purpose, but he pressed the stop button. So here comes the rest. It's just 45 seconds, but his message to all upcoming producers now.
0: Second part, like the last words from TPI for all the sound men and sound women out there.
3: That's right. I would say embrace the now in the music. Right now we are in a very special time in music creation where anything you can hear, you can create, right? And we need to stay on the cutting edge. As much as the golden era of hip hop and the golden era of reggae was special, those greats back then were on the cutting edge. So stay on the cutting edge, stay creative, embrace new technology, and make the most of it. Yeah, man.
5: Enough of them talk a lot, but them not really understand how the streets is.
4: Yeah, so that was my interviews with Protégé and TPI from Sinai Kings. And this is Kalia with No Answer featuring Tanya Stevens.

Thalia featuring Tanya Stevens with the song No Answer. And next up we have the song Live It Up by Mr. Black JB.

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1: 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And also to the people of Cologne, Jamaica. Cologne, Germany, and also to your extended listeners in Africa worldwide.
0: Yes, man. Yes, man. So, GT, welcome to the show. And I would like to know how you were raised in Jamaica, where you're from in Jamaica, and how you got first in touch as a kid, I guess, with the reggae culture. How did that happen, and how did it catch your attention?
1: Well, in terms of my growing up, I was born and raised in the parish of St. Elizabeth, better known to the parish, the country at large, as the breadbasket parish of the island. So, as a tender age growing up, GT is a young man who used to have to attend church, Sunday school, and church.
0: Mm-hmm.
1: But while our upbringing, we were raised in a district that we used to have quite a few sound systems.
0: Mm-hmm.
1: And on the weekend, a lot of sound system was string up and play at dance and parties.
0: Yeah.
1: So the sound of the music really hypnotized me from a tender age. I fall in love with it, and that's how I developed the culture. From a tender age, loving the music and want to be a part of the music.
0: And what was it in specific that caught your attention? Was it like the message in the music, or the harmonies, the rhythms, the bass, or was it also the people, like how the people were reacting to it, like the whole, let's say, like community around it? What specifically did you really feel attached to?
1: Well, honestly, all the components play a part in terms of I get into love and hope and music.
0: Mm-hmm.
1: It was a pleasure to listen to the bass line, the harmony of the songs, and most of all, the beautiful vocals of the artist.
0: Yeah. And what artists, like from an early age, were those artists that really, boom, directly struck you and like were catching your attention? Which artists were those?
1: All right. Well, in terms of the artist, in those days, I used to pay keen attention to Jan Hout as a singer.
2: Short break. I'm going to continue soon. I just want to give shout-outs to Lexen, Killer artist, reggae artist and Afro artist from Senegal, residing in Paris. He's in the chat. Greetings, brother. And also my brother, Oms Barrow from Smiling Call Sound System from the Gambia is in the room. Greetings.
1: Ooh. I also been very fascinated by music. The legendary John Holt, may his soul rest in peace.
0: John Holt.
1: In terms of the DJ arena, I used to like to listen to he used to have this great number one sound in Jamaica, Stereograph. I used to get a cassette, and I was hooked at listening to Colonel Joseph Ware, Charlie Chaplin, Brigadier Jerry.
0: Yeah.
1: And I cannot leave out my two favorite DJs, who was Supercat and General Chief. But I also have other singers that I look up to and used to love to listen, like Frankie Paul, better known as Jamaican Stevie Wonder, that great vocalist.
0: Mm-hmm.
1: And also, Admiral Tibet is one of a singer that I patronize and idolize, and our great icon who start dancer, the real way, who opened up the industry in terms of putting out some of the most beautiful vocalists, Lincoln, Grand-related Sugar Minot, may his soul also rest in peace.
0: Oh yeah, Sugar Minot, man. And you said also like Supercut, like these were really like, for me also some of the, and Sugar Minot and like some of the real strongest DJs and MCs from those days. So we're speaking about these artists, like what themes or topics in their lyrics caught your attention, like, and then at the end inspired you to write your own lyrics? What was it what they were singing about that really thought like, hey, this is speaking to me?
1: Well, okay, all right. What I would like about the singers, Sugar Minot is one of what I admire about Sugar Minot. Most of his songs, Africa would hit the social commentary, some of them, and the dancehall in general, the music in general. Jan Holt was more of a lover singer, sing for the ladies, and you can hear those beautiful vocals coming out of him.
0: Yeah.
1: Right? And that caught my attention as well. Frankie Palno was a more all-rounded singer. He can sing for the ladies. He will sing in the dancehall arena. So he was a general all-rounder in the industry in terms of the DJs now. And he was to love their toasting. So that is where I get hooked on the toasting. Listen to a Supercat, listen to a Josie Wales, listen to a Charlie Chaplin and General Cheese. The toasting was what I take away from them and love that and tell myself that someday this is what I want to do.
0: Okay, so we can imagine like a young General GT, like in his bathroom or in his bed, like trying to also start toasting and being inspired like by these guys and trying your first lyrics, right? They're inspired by these guys.
1: Well, let me say this: there was two songs that I hooked on, and those are the songs that I started to practice on. So, but you have a song goes like this, cry to the youth and say, me no all of you so, me no all of you do, me no all of you match your mark, neither do, me no cry to no dignitary, no, no big suit, no cry to no guy in a no cheapy suit, no ball to no money, no, no Chris Class suit, me we cry for the youth, I mean, we cry for the youth. That was one of the songs that I was hooked on. The great King Yellow Man did have a song named Mr. Trin.
0: Yeah.
1: Right? You can sell the right thing. I can quote a few lines. He said, say, Mr. Chin, say, you be selling the right thing. And Mr. Chin, you be selling the right thing every morning. You get up in the supermarket. All I see a flour and biscuit. You can't see no flour in a brown paper bag. All I see is a plastic bag, Mr. Chin. Say, you be selling the right thing. And Mr. Chin, you be selling the right thing. They never know Mr. Chin could have thing. They never know Mr. Chin could have sing. Oh, him sing. Umlang sang lang, umlang pie. Umlang sang lang pie. Umlang sang lang, a picky pie pie. A picky pie pie pie. Bow. So Mr. Chin, those were the two songs that really...
0: Wow, I love it. I love that song from Yellow Man. Yeah. So, speaking about Yellow Man, did you ever like meet him in person, for example? Because I know I've been once to Negril, and this I always saw Yellow Man there, like even running through town. Have you ever met him, like performed with him or talked to him, like exchanged like talks about music or any of your other fellow inspirations?
1: Well, I met him not to talk about music.
0: Yeah.
1: The first time I met him in person was, that was in his 80s that he was mashing up the dancehall and stuff. He's already more relaxed. In the late 2000s, I met him with Johnny P. Somewhere in Alphatree.
0: Yeah.
1: A plaza named Tropical Plaza, to be exact. And we were talking about the youth, not really on the music, but I met him in person. He's a very fascinating individual.
0: Yeah.
1: Great charisma. And he's someone you can rap with.
0: Yeah, I also always thought like you could see that from the way how like he talks, like his whole performances. He is a very humble man, humble artist, very conscious. So this is where you got your inspirations from. So how did it start when you started making your first steps in music? Like did you first like just sing for yourself, or did you start a crew with friends, or how did you do your first steps in music? And when did it start? How many years ago?
1: All right. Honestly speaking, it started in about 2005, we were about. Because another part of the music that I like that I have to make mention of, yeah. I used to love the production aspect of the music more than even how I think, you know, I would become an artist. In terms of the production, When I went to the jukebox and I dropped my coin and I punched a song, I used to look on the record labels, right? The label on the record, and I see, like, you see a powerhouse, you see a King Jammies, you see a King Tubbies. So I always said to myself, whoa.
2: And greetings to Bushman Papa Shante from Kampala, Uganda, is also in the chat.
1: Wow, this is beautiful. Wonder if I can reach this goal one day to become a producer. On the other hand now, when I look out and I see the posters put up in the community where the promoters, they would be keeping the party. So I was hooked on that too. So the first change in the music for me is in 2005. Me and my bigger brother put on a show and you bring back the original dancehall style.
0: Yeah.
1: So we have the headline act was General Cheese and a singer by the name of Derek Parker with a couple of other albums. And the show was a great success. So after that show now, I started to get some vision now to write music. And that's where it all started. So the first song I write was a song named Gunfella. That was my first lyrics I write. Right? I write it while I was on my 9-to-5 job one Friday afternoon. In 2005, late 2005.
0: And you said it's the title was Gun Seller, like about somebody selling guns.
1: No, it's not really about selling of the guns.
0: Yeah.
1: The message in this song is more about the crime and violence. As you know, the gun is the most used weapon that creates act in terms of killing.
0: Yeah.
1: In a globalized space. So that is our generated sound. I said, guns for us.
0: Okay. And then, and when was, so you said 2005. So was that also like the first time you, you went into a recording studio or first, or did you first like for, let's say like for the first years, just write your music for yourself and then you said, okay, now I'm ready to go into the studio?
2: Before he's answering, I just want to say everyone who's listening live right now, go to Instagram, Switch Stance Recordings, and we're streaming live on from our Instagram Switch Stance Recordings channel. And because soon, like in 10-15 minutes, we have Inti for Memoria live in the studio here. He's going to perform his, a song. He's going to perform live and introducing his new EP. So go to Instagram, Switch Stance Recordings, and you're going to hear it. So here is General GT's reply.
1: All right. I write about 4 to 5 songs before I hit the recorded studio. Even though it's the first song I write, it wasn't the first one I recorded. You understand?
0: Yeah.
1: It is the first one I write, but it wasn't the first one recorded. The first one recorded in 2006. And it's a dancehall track for the lady type with Pretty Plus Stats. That is the first one I recorded.
0: Okay. And then because you said you you loved it when you put like your coin into the jukebox and then you saw like those 7 inches from like Rough House, King Jammies, King Tubbies, I don't know, like Studio One. So did you when you recorded your first songs, were they also like cut on vinyl then and sold on vinyl?
1: Okay, when I recorded the first song, I went to a distributor with the song. I was introduced to a distributor somewhere in Carson Spring by one of the artists, Derek Parker. So when I went there with the song, they listened to the song and they said the song has potential. So they said, look, we will distribute the song, but we are not going to use our label. You have to get a label for yourself as an independent artist. So they teach me the dynamics of how to put out the song on vinyl, right?
0: Yeah.
1: So I was the one who financed the product overall ourselves.
0: Yeah.
1: So I went by Tough Gun, I paid for the stamper there, and the stamper cut. The stamper cut, but I was having some issue with the stamper there. I couldn't get out the B side, which was the version.
0: Oh.
1: Right? No, not the B side. The A side was giving us some problem. So after that, though, I have a hard time to get back the refund of the cash. So I went to Dynamic Sound and put a next stamper or a next stamp tiger time around. That's the one that I have the video for on YouTube.
0: Mm-hmm.
1: And that one came out, and I pressed quite a few copies of the song, and they were sold in vinyl, because I can't remember. I did hooked up with a company from Germany named Soundquake.
0: Yeah, yeah.
1: And when I give them the song to put out on digital platform, that was about 2008, 2009, the first time when I was introduced to the digital distribution.
0: Mm.
1: They contacted me from Germany and said they pick up that Time Around When was already released on 45. And I said, yes, up to now I still have 45 copies of it at my house.
0: Okay. Okay, Soundquake from Berlin.
1: Yeah.
0: Okay, okay. So did you continue the work with them, or was it just for one time, like for this 1/7 inch?
1: All right. What happened with me and Soundquake now? Because I was doing an independent distribution for myself.
0: Yeah.
1: Then in the contract that they give me, they stated that every 4 to 5 months, I have to keep putting out songs to keep the distribution going with them.
0: Yeah.
1: Now, because I'm struggling with finances.
0: Yeah.
1: I never live up to that expectation. So it automatically happened that the contract was breached and was canceled.
0: Okay.
1: So
0: okay.
1: I wrote with them for around 5-6 months and my contract got canceled.
0: Mm. Yeah, so they wanted to see you like with a more constant output, but at that time you couldn't afford it, right?
1: Definitely.
0: Okay, okay.
1: But it never did.
2: And we have Wuda Samba in the live chat right now. Yes. And Annie Warhouse.
1: Never deter me from the journey. I still believe in myself and I keep on fighting my way. I keep on writing songs and I keep on recording. Until it reached now, way up in the 2000s, I started recording for some other producers now because people start to hear me and want to send me rhythm, and I start to record it until God was so good. I find that it's someone from New York, a guy named Commander Joe, introduced me to a lady in Canada who was doing distribution digitally.
0: Yeah.
1: The name of the lady is Empress Naz. She runs a radio station on Twitch app named Cotton Tail Radio, and she started a distribution company. So up to today, she is the one that doing my distribution. The lady name is Cotton Tail out of Canada.
0: Okay, okay. So, yeah, what I like about your music is I think your music has this, like, honestly, this real, original, authentic touch. Like, I don't want to call it, like, old school or something, but it has this old vibe, the way of the rhymes, you know, because sometimes nowadays singers, I don't know, some of reggae singers these days, sometimes for me, they sound like too poppy or some. Your sounds is... They sound rough and original and have this, like, I don't know, like this really authentic vibe to it. So everyone listening right now to this show and who is a producer who wants to work with General GT, I can get you the contact, right? Would you collaborate with people from over here, from Europe and Africa? I don't know who's interested.
1: Yes, man, 100%. Anywhere the world come from. From its reggae music, General G is ready to work.
0: Yes, man.
1: 100%. Because I'm the type of authentic artist. Because coming in from that era of the music, listening to the whole 80s era, the whole 90s music coming down, you know?
0: Yeah.
1: I've been following the music from the 70s, from Alton Ellis and the great come down.
0: Yeah.
1: All of those great. So I try to stick in that type of arena and that type of culture. I don't want to move to the nowadays type of music. Not that I'm bashing them because they're doing their thing, right? And they are the new generation.
0: Yeah.
1: But what I like about the foundation here of music, it is more long-lasting. It teaches more love. Go back and look at Bernie Spears, the great Robert Nesta Marley, the Abbasians, all of those powerful people, right? The great Josephine culture. Their music will ever live forever from generation to generation.
0: True.
1: So I try to pull the authenticity from those elders and try to keep my thing in that direction and that musical arena.
0: Yeah, it's true. Like, they were more positive in those days. Like, sometimes it's amazing for me to when you know like their history, like from what kind of like poverty, ghetto, crime they came from, that they were still doing this such positive and uplifting music. It's amazing, you know, because these days, like with a lot of dancehall, you know, they're just like gangster, and I don't know. But where's the love, you know? Where's the love? Like, because with all this gangster stuff and violence and guns, you're not going to change the situation. You can only change it with love, you know, and understanding and respect. And yeah, that's what I love about you. So what was your last release? Or is there anything coming up soon that you want to tell our listeners about?
1: Yes, well, there is some project coming up that we're working on. I have a team working with right now from Europe. The lady name is Boss Lady. I'm Lady Boss. And I have a gentleman doing some groundwork. Lady groundwork as a, we call it a publicist. His name is Bermuda Boss. So we have a project coming up on stream.
0: Yeah.
1: With Lady Boss. We're working along with a South African producer.
0: Okay.
1: So, they're putting the rhythm together and they're inviting African artists and it also artists from Jamaica. And from my camp, because he's trying to build a camp for himself, you know. Just like how you hear the great Sugar Mine at Farm Youth Man Promotion. I am pushing a thing to the forefront in Magnificent Promotion. It's my brainchild.
0: Yeah.
1: So I have along in the package, I have artists like Raymond Francis, who's a singer, who I told you about. I have Wayne B, a good cultural DJ. I have Master Doc. I have Genuine Youth. I have Issa. And also I have a big man DJ, a DJ legend. So I'm partnering with another label by the name of Twin Power Record, led by a gentleman named Leroy Edward. So we are doing some partnership.
0: All right. And Issa is already known over here, you know, because of his collaborations with Little Lion Sound. I saw them last year at the Reggae Geel Festival in Belgium, and it was amazing. Like, this guy is really like an uprising artist, I would say, in these days. And it's really hopeful for me. And I remember you were the one sending to me like the drop for my radio show from Issa, right?
1: Yeah, Issa, right, right.
0: Yeah, nice, man. Guys, check out General GT, just General and then G and T. Find his music, support him online. It's great. If you love the original, authentic, positive reggae sound, like the one that like really will... That hits your brain, that hits your body, your soul. Check out General GT. I'm going to play you some more of his music here on the show. GT, thank you very much for being part here of the show. And we're going to play more of your music. And we definitely will talk with you in the future again. Much love, brother.
1: Much love, man. It's a pleasure. And before I go, I want to send a shout out to Little Lion Stone, because I see they've been doing a lot of great work with Jamaican reggae artists, and I applaud them for that. And they have a sound system in Germany. I don't know if they listen, if they could get a hook on the show. They go by the name Dub Still Down.
0: Uh-huh.
1: There's the first sound from Europe who came to Jamaica and record some dub play today.
0: Okay.
1: And they have some sound from Portugal, Shakalak Sound, yeah. Royal Gully, and Firefest. All of those sound systems that I'm mentioning is from Europe. They have recorded quite a few dub plays with General G. Terry, but it all came to Dub Still Down from Germany. So
0: all
1: I have to say big up to that, big up to Pupa Speaker and the entire team. And I have to big up my crew, my magnificent crew, Raymond Francis, Wayne B, Dr. Master Dutch, and the entire crew, Genuine Youth, Mr. Edwards. Big up my brother Dermot, and big up the entire Germany, the whole of Europe.
0: Yes,
1: just
0: sir.
1: Know that General G. is here. And when this always listening, you can reach me on all social media platforms.
0: Yeah.
1: I'm Gettable on Facebook, Ekistan Brands, aka General GT. You can find me at General GT Music. 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I'm open for business with any artist, any sound system, dub play jingles. 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
0: Yes,
1: so thanks again, DJ Degu.
0: Yeah.
1: It's a pleasure to be on the platform, Switch on to the radio, pick up the people of Cologne, Germany. It's a pleasure. And last but not least, you can look out for me in Europe. Someday to come, I will be there because I'm targeting the main big shows that is keeping there, like the Rotterdam Festival, all of them. I'm looking forward to them someday to come.
0: Yeah.
1: And it's going to happen because that's my joy and that's where I want to end. Thanks again.
0: It's a pleasure having you. Yes, man. Really, all our listeners, like, reach out to him, look for him, look for his music. If you want collaborations with him, you just heard it, you can find him under General GT Music on all platforms or generalgtmusic@gmail.com. 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All right, blessings and love, brother. Blessings and love.
1: Blessings and love. It's a pleasure. Wow. Much love. Thanks so much. Appreciate it.
2: Yes, General GT from Jamaica. And this is his song, Money Afi Make.

0: 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And now we have Inti here in the studio. I'm going to play one song from his new EP. The name of the EP is?
1: I'm in Love.
0: I'm in Love. From his new EP, I'm in Love, I'm going to play the song You Are the Reason.

0: from his I'm In Love EP. And Inti is here. Greetings, brother.
1: Bang family, my dear. Switch Sound Radio Station. Big up anytime, you know.
0: Yes, man. So yeah, Inti is from the Cologne-based band Memoria. Here, we love these fellas, and him and his brother. They have already been a couple of times. I've interviewed them. They, when we had even the studio, like in another part of Cologne, they were already there doing a live performance. On my last reggae show 2 months ago, his brother was here. And actually, I'm going with his brother by end of May to Uganda for 5 weeks. So all Uganda Massive, watch out. His brother Chusky is coming with me. So Inti, tell me a little about your new EP, EP I'm In Love.
1: Sure, like I was listening to your show before, you know, like today, mm-hmm. and in the end you said something that really resonated with my head. You know, it's like everybody's embracing the gangsterism, the negative, the violence. You know, everybody wants to be hard, mm-hmm. and the thing is, like, I had a met where I was like, fuck all of that. I love being in love. Mm. I love being sweet with my girl. I love to cuddle. I love to make love. So I should put out a project that's only embracing love, you know? And I mean, everyone needs love. Mm. Even the hardest talk will have a wife or will have a couple of... You know, but in the end, it's love.
0: Yeah, spread love, spread love.
1: Full 100. Make love, make children. We need more positive people in this earth, you know?
0: That's true. So true, mother. Hey, so how many tunes are on the EP?
1: The EP is a project with only 3 songs on it. And not only, with 3 songs on it.
0: Yeah.
1: You know? And the first song is a song called Hold My Hand that I have written inspired of the story from my uncle and my aunt, how them got to know each other, you know, because when them came together, everybody was against it, you know. Mm. And you know how Peruvian people say, it's not like here, like they are against it and nothing happened. No, they was against it and they had to flee out of the village and then went to hunt them, you know. And I've not wrote not so extremely nice. About it. No, it's not. Them was gone like for 3 days or something like that. Yeah. Uh-huh. And then they came back, like my father phoned them and he brought them to their home. Mm-hmm. And now them still married. but this was as children, you know.
0: But why is it that other people that who are not like, I mean, like the people, neighbors maybe from the village, but how can they be like against it? And why? Why is stuff like that happening?
1: Hey, I mean, people have issues, you know. Like, let's put it that way. In a society that was colonized, your last name is very important. Your social status is very important. Mm. So some fathers treat their daughters like how you call it, like a chance to rise in a next class or to rise out of poverty. You know, so depending on what type of partner your daughter will have, will have a huge effect on the future of your family, you know. So some people stay like this, but in the end of the day, them have to realize too that in the end, if your daughter will find a man that's great and that's loving and that cares about her, then this is the most happiest thing and best thing that can happen to your daughter. And you should embrace it, you know.
0: Yeah, love is stronger than material things.
1: Full 100.
0: Yeah.
1: That's why I say

0: exist.
1: Oh man, man. Come on. More love, more love. 400. More love in the house of Rasta. So you said after you're gonna do like after this you're gonna do like a little live performance here.
0: I will.
1: And yeah, you're not. I don't let you go without. And then I'm gonna play a song with Mila, and she was. I know her through you guys, and she was here also once, like last year. She was my guest here, and I just saw her like a couple of weeks ago at the. At the release concert of Milan, you were also there. And so tell me about this combination with Mila. What's the song about? And you said it's, before you said to me, it's more like on an Afro groove. So tell me a little about that song.
0: To be honest, first of all, I just love Mila music. Like, she's one of the dopest voices in Germany. If you never heard about her, why you sleeping? Go outside. Check out some parties, check out some things, because she's all over the place. She's everywhere. She's traveling so much. She's so active. She does so many beautiful things. She's so inclusive, you know, and that's amazing. And I mean, I know Mila from, she's a little girl, actually. Like when I was starting and she was starting, we was in Germany together, you know, on the road, meeting each other on festivals, on concerts and playing together and stuff. So it was about the time, you know. We've been in the studio together, but we never worked on a collab together. So we had a tour planned last year called the Close Up Sessions, and she came to my house after a party, so late in the night, you know. And we set up like a photo set, just the two of us, you know. In the night, I put some lamps there, boop boop boop, we set it up, and then we shot some pictures so we can promote the tour. And then she was like, show me some music. Well, because she know I'm working on something all the time, you know. Yeah, so if you never saw me for a week, I will have a new thing going on, you know. But she was like, yeah, just show me some things. And I was like, I was messing a little bit around with that, but I don't really think I'm going to put this out. And then I played her this song without, because I never had a second verse, you know.
1: Yeah.
0: And I was like, no, but it's very cheesy and I don't really know if I want to do it. And she's like, this is a banger. I have to be on it. And I'm like, bet? You sure? And she's like, yeah, man, I love it. Let's do it, you know. And then it took some, I don't know, maybe a month or something because everybody was busy. And then we put everything together. And then I was like, this has to be the single of the EP because it's beautiful. Sometimes, like I said, it's not... We can always embrace being hard, being rough, being, but it's so beautiful to be in love and it's so fucking beautiful to dance with your woman. It's so beautiful to go out and just have fun and you have a special person by your side and you just dance together. You can get loose in the moment. Then you go home. Then you make sweet love. Is what is better than that? What
1: so
0: is better
1: true.
0: Than that? I don't want to be in front of the club fighting with five men, being with 10 men. No, I want to be alone with my girl, having fun, dancing, making love, embracing love, you know, and just cuddle and, I love love.
1: Yes, there's already too much violence and war in this world. We should spread more love. Be nice to the people around you, to people that are good to you. Be good back to them. Show them love. We need more love out in this world. It's so true. Inti, so check out, yes, of course, check out Mila. Her name is spelled M-I-L-A-A, Mila. And she's really dope. So I would say we can get into the session, right?
0: Now you have to play the Mila song, right? We talk about it.
1: Oh, no, I'm going to play it after. First you're going to do... you want me?
0: Yeah, let's play this. And then after that, we go into the session. Because we just talk about it. People had bought it, you know?
1: Yeah, okay.
0: You just tease them. You just give them the insight, so...
1: All right, so then this is Inti featuring Mila with the song Do You Want Me?

0: Oh yes, yes, yes, yes, yes. Inti and Mila with Do You Want Me? So now we're getting into a little live session here with Inti. Check this out.
1: Yeah! This is Inti picking up Switzerland Radio. 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

0: have to be true to yourself, and you have to be authentic, because the only thing you can be and the only one you can forever be is yourself. And you will feel the positiveness coming towards your way as long as you is your authentic self. So always be yourself. Always embrace yourself, always stand for positivity, and always take care of your health, because we have another day, and this is the greatest blessing we can ever have. So just be you, can become everything that you want, that you want.
1: Oh yeah. Inti here, live in the studio, Switch Sense Reggae Radio here with Inti, live from Cologne here at 674 FM. Thank you so much, brother.
0: Nof love, you know? Big so, up Switch Sense Reggae Radio, because so, we need people supporting the culture and the movement, you know?
1: Yes, sir. Yes, sir. So the EP is out already.
0: It's out already. I'm in Love EP on all platforms, and it's completely produced by me, you know?
1: Yeah, all the rhythms are from me. Crazy thing about these two brothers, Chusky and Inti. They produce everything by themselves. You know, they play trombone, trumpet. What else? You play everything.
0: I play guitar. I play keys. Yeah. I play a little drums. Yeah. I play bass.
1: I remember when your brother played drums for you. Where was that? On
0: Summer Jam. On Reggae Jam.
1: Check it out. Inti. I-N-T-I. Inti. That's his name. I'm in Love EP by Inti. Check out his music. And if you're in Uganda, end of May, me and his brother Chusky, we're gonna roll over or through Uganda.
0: Come on.
1: It's gonna be nice.
0: Man. Next time you have to carry me, you know, brother.
1: Yes, yeah. So, yeah, this was Inti, and looking forward till he comes here next time. You're always welcome to, if you have new music.
0: Love. I will definitely link you. Really appreciate it.
1: All right, next tune now, we have Money Pull Up by Blaze Fire and Maureen.
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Money Pull Up by Blaze Fire and Maureen. And now we have Jorah MC from Uganda with the song Teddy Kigana.

0: Jorah MC from Kampala, Uganda, with Terry Kigana. And now I'm coming to my interview with Roman Virgo, which was recorded also here in Cologne.
1: 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I'm sitting here with Roman Virgo. Greetings.
2: Greetings. Give thanks and praise. It's a joy to, you know, be here again in Cologne. Give thanks.
1: Yeah, man. Nice to have you back here. So I want to talk a little about like how you were raised. I saw your 90s kid. You're born in 1990.
2: Yeah.
1: How was it like to be born like in that age? Because in the 90s they were like one of the epitomes of for hip hop, also like early dancehall, all this kind. So how were you raised with that music around you?
2: I mean, I couldn't get away from it. You know, it was like the backbone of growing up. I grew up in a community where sound system was very, you know, present. I lived right across from a sound system by the name of Black Spider Sound back then. And so just hearing them play these songs, especially the hardcore dancehall back then, growing up, you know, it just became a part of, you know, just who I am and who I would probably be in the music. You know, and so, you know, was very important for me though, because I'm happy that I was born then, because I know quality sound, quality music. Like I was born right, I could say I born the right time before music kind of, you know, change, you know, and so, you know, I'm just grateful for that time.
1: So when you think about your childhood and dance or like when it hit you,
2: yeah,
1: what were those tunes or artists that really got stuck in your mind where you think like, oh my God, what is this?
2: Well, I grew up listening to people like Capleton and, you know, the Beanie Man, Bounty Killer for sure.
1: Yeah.
2: You couldn't get away from their music, you know, and because back then everybody had their favorite. You know, but sound system used to play their music, especially these three names that I call, you know, often Bojo Banton. I couldn't get away from him either, you know. So those are just four of the names that I know for sure used to play so hard. And those are artists that I really look up to in the dancehall space, you know. And, you know, to date, you can see their music still, you know, stand tall among everything that, you know, is being created now. You know, just goes to show the power in their music, you know, and that their music, you know, were like timeless music.
1: Yeah, timeless dancehall music, yeah. So I read that you won a lot of like singers contests and like kind of like your first record deal on Greensleeve, you won it because of a contest. And then I saw you worked with VP Records, with a lot of different labels. Yeah. What was, I would say, like the experience that you took from working with different levels, because I think you made a lot of different experiences. What is it what you could say that you took out of those days, all those different labels?
2: I mean, you know, like in terms of structure for you know, artist career, in terms of your music, you know, sometimes, you know, you're creative, you want to put music out there, and there is a way. You know, and if you have help from some of these labels, it only makes things better for you, you know? I mean, in terms of getting yourself out there, getting your music out there. You know, and that is something that I learned, you know, it's just being more structured as an individual, you know, to take time out to, you know, put the music together in the way that you should before putting it out there. Spend time in promoting that music. You know, so there is so much positive, you know, that I can take from, you know, working with some of these labels, you know, and, you know, being an independent artist now, there is so much of that I can use to, you know, to just propel how I move forward from here, you know? Even if I should, say, work with another label in the future, you know, there are so much that I've learned from these people that I can now put into where I'm going, yeah.
1: And, this sounds really positive. And are there like maybe also some negative things that came from those times? Because tonight there's also Ijaman Levy playing here, and I read that he never signed his rights to Island Records, but they released it and he never got a penny out of it, you know. So there's
2: I mean, you know, everybody has their own, you know, tests and trials that they go through with, with labels, you know. And sometimes, you know, like for myself, I know what I signed up for, so there I can't complain too much about, you know, whatever, you know, you know, yeah, whatever we go through are small, small things that, you know, sometimes, you know, you don't have a fix for, but it's nothing that would have destroyed the relationship, you know. But I must say, there are things that I'd done back then that maybe going forward I wouldn't have, you know. And so, you know, just grateful for what I've learned, you know. And so I move on with that.
1: Yeah, still clear. Moving on. You know?
2: Yeah.
1: And how was the feeling when you had your first Billboard reggae number one song? How was that? And what changed after that?
2: I mean, it was a great feeling. Can't Sleep was a song that I didn't know that Jamaica would love, first of all, and the world would have taken on to. Feel like that was the first big song that probably ended up on the Billboard charts. And so it was such a good feeling to finally reach that point, because now I was saying that, whoa, now people are seeing me, people are hearing me, and I can only grow from here on. I can only take everything that is happening for me right now and turn it into, you know, a more positive movement towards, you know, my ultimate goal, which is to be an artist and to be creating records and making albums and to be touring the world, you know. So the feeling back then was just joy, you know, and like relief, you know, to finally reach that point where now it can only get better from that point in terms of how I create and how I try to push music forward.
1: You're a singer, so your weapon is the microphone.
0: Sorry.
1: What is important for you about a microphone, like a good microphone? And especially also when I think about like live shows like this, like how do you like the mix of your mic, maybe like more delay, or because you're a really great singer. You know, a lot of people that maybe have like weaker voices, then they add more effects, delay. Like, what do you prefer on a microphone, and what is mix?
2: It's not a lot. You know, for me, I just need to be hearing myself. You know, first I used to just use, you know, the monitors that would be sitting on the stage. And over time, I realized that because I use so much energy and I'm all over the place, and sometimes I'm on the stand with the drummer, I'm all over the place, and I realized that, you know, with that kind of energy and that kind of movement on stage, I would need to be hearing myself everywhere that I go on the stage. Yeah. And so I started using in-ear monitor. But in terms of the mic, all I need to hear is myself, you know, in my head. Maybe a little reverb, a little delay, but that's it. Not too much, you know. And once I'm hearing myself, once I'm hearing the music, then everything is all right. It's not much. I don't ask too much, you know, from the engineer or so.
1: And what's your favorite instrument?
2: I wanted to learn to play the piano. So I would say the piano is probably my favorite. I'm still trying to learn to play as good as I would want to. And then I feel that one day I will get there. But the piano would definitely be my favorite.
0: Okay.
2: Yeah.
1: And about like production or like mixing in the studio. What if analog or digital?
2: Oh my God. Wow. I feel like I'm coming right in another time when, you know, I see the best of both worlds. Uh-huh. So I was at Penthouse Records where I would see everything, both.
0: Yeah.
2: You know? And so, you know.
0: Mix of it.
2: Yeah, it's a mix of it, I would say,
1: Okay. And coming to the end, your favorite music that you listen to right now, what is it?
2: Right now? So no, I would find myself. You mean like an artist or just music in general?
1: Music, it doesn't. Any kind of music, something that you.
2: So myself and Martin, I was talking the other day about music that really inspires, and you know, so now I find myself trying to listen to music that can inspire me to write, and country music is a music that, you know, tells a lot of stories, and so it really and truly helps with, you know, how I write, how to create, how to write something like a story. And I like writing songs that has a story, you know. So, I mean, for now, country music is the one that I could say, is a go-to if I want to, you know, learn to do something. Yeah.
0: Oh, that's a nice approach.
2: Yeah.
0: Okay, last question. The favorite country or festival that you remember that you played at, like with the atmosphere, the people, in connection maybe with the country?
2: Jeez. My first festival, I don't know if this is my favorite, yeah, but my very first festival that I did here in Europe was Rotterdam in Spain. Mm-hmm. And that was the first time it was on in Spain. That was the year 2010. And it was
0: when it came from Italy.
2: Yeah, yeah. And so it was my first experience, and so I never forget. You know, this is like your first experience, so like, you know, there's just memories, you know, just the memory of, you know, wasn't able to give my all because it was my first time doing an hour on stage. So, mm-hmm, you know, just remembering sitting on the box because I was so tired and I wanted to give the crowd my all, you know, so. That's a festival that really, you know, like stand out in my mind, and you know, and Summer Jam is the next big one that, yeah, you know, I never forget either. So, I mean, I guess it's between those two festivals.
0: All right,
2: yeah,
1: man, enough respect. Thank you so much.
0: Yes, that was my interview with Roman Virgo, just recorded 2 days ago here in Cologne. And because we're running out of time a little, I'm gonna directly play my my interview with Mortimer, which was recorded at the same night at the Reggaeville Easter special in Cologne at the Cantina. Much love to the whole Reggaeville crew once again. And yeah, and then I'm gonna play my last song. And then that's it. So, because we played so many interviews today on the show, in my June Switch Sense Reggae Radio show, after I come back from Uganda, I will have less interviews and more music. So yeah, this is my interview with Mortimer.
1: Cantina Cologne here, Switch Sense Reggae Radio, and I'm sitting here for the second time with Mortimer. He played already here tonight. Mortimer, greetings.
3: Hi, greetings.
1: So I saw you and interviewed you 2 years ago at Reggae Summer Jam here in Cologne. What happened in those 2 years?
3: Life, you know. You know, there's a life, a lot of life and living, family, music, you know, introspection, observation, you know, just life, you know.
1: And then also your album and a lot of touring, I guess. Like, where did you tour, like in the last year, or what were your last tours?
3: Same Europe, you know what I mean? Last year we did a tour with Tippy Hygrid and Samurai, you know what I mean? So that was my first time doing Sound System style. It was different for me, you know what I mean? But I loved it.
1: Man, Tippy was here like two weeks ago. He was here with Protégé. Yeah, man, they destroyed the place. And I love it. I love it, like how he's firing like those channels in, like how he's doing the dub. Man. Yeah. So that was your first time with a dub sound system, or like this with him?
3: No, first time sound. Well, no, because I did Gabri some time ago. But the first time on a full tour with sound system. Yeah, it was crazy, man. You know, the energy was right on tour. You know, like for me, I feel like it was a blessing to have the opportunity to see Tippy in his element as well, because all of that is new. And he taught me a few things in the studio, because we went to a studio to work on some of my stuff for my album. And it's like, I was just blown away, like, by what he was doing. It was because he also did two dub versions on my album on vinyl. He was the one who did those dub versions, and you know, I was in love with them. So yeah,
1: man, he's a maestro on this. Yeah, I found out really late that he was actually working on so many productions that I love from Vaughn Benjamin. I didn't know that he did the production. Yes. You know, it's like, and like one of my favorite YouTube reggae videos is this, like, Dub in the Rainforest on San Croix or there in the Virgin Islands. And he told me, yeah, I was the guy doing those events. I'm like, Are you kidding me? So you were the guy on the controls? Because I never knew who was the DJ. Man, so like when I speak about Vaughn Benjamin, Midnight, like did that music also like kind of like influence you maybe in your style?
3: Yeah, for sure. Actually, the way I got put on to Vaughn was I was going through a very low time, you know, years ago, and I have a bridging called Chemist. He has a record label named Vibe Nation, you know. He was like, yo, bro, I'm going to put you onto some music to talk to your heart. And I started listening to Vaughn that time, and it was...
4: It's crazy.
3: Yeah, transcending, man, you know what I mean? So, yeah, you know, I've definitely been influenced over the time. I've been calmed in my heart a lot of the times, you know, by Vaughn's music, definitely, you know.
1: So when you said you were touring with TP, are there more like collaborations with TP coming with Design Ikings, or you don't? I see the smile, but maybe you don't want to talk.
3: Definitely, for sure. You know what I mean? That's the plan. I already did something with them, recorded something with them. You know what I mean? For Jadi and Zainai, you know what I mean? And I have a few stuff that I'm working on with them as well, you know. Tippy and I have spoken about taking the show back on the road, you know what I mean? I feel like it's a really great art form. You know? Like even aside from my singing, it's really nice to see. It's intricate. You know, and it takes like that kind of thought to arrange in that kind of way, because he's not just randomly flinging up things, you know what I mean? It kind of really take, you know what I mean? It's a science. Yeah.
1: There's always arrangement in it. It's like you say, it's not just somebody like killing this in here, like with just like playing around. You can see that, like the way how he's firing up, there's an arrangement in it. There's like, yeah. So man, thank you so much. Like I'm looking forward to hear the new music. Like and
3: thank you. Yeah, we just released my album From Within. You know what I mean? It's out on all platforms. You see me? And yeah, man. We just been trying to take life one step at a time. You know what I mean? One breath at a time. That's what we're trying to do. You know, even we push through the darkness when it comes around. And you know, yeah, both internally and outside of us, you know what I mean? So you don't know, one of the longest wars ever fought by man has been inside him, you know, inside his heart and head, you know what I mean? That's one of the biggest wars and the longest lasting wars, and that war will last forever and ever, even, you know what I mean? For as long as we exist in this form, it's gonna, you know what I mean? So we just have to find ways to live, man. Yeah.
4: Thank you so much. Respect.
3: Thank you. Yeah. Appreciate it, man.
0: Yes. This was my interview with Mortimer. And last tune, we've got two more minutes, so I'm going to play Mortimer with Damian Marley with the song In My Time from his current album by Mortimer. And yes, hope you like the music, the interviews. Next time we have more music, less interviews. Be well, be good, and listen to you next month. Rastafari and One Love.

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0: Three arrogant Paul, right? 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Love Mountain, you know where we're going. So, get out of bed, mate. We're probably in bed.
1: We're over the fire.
0: We're over the fire, mate. Get out of here. You can do it tomorrow. Whatever you're doing, you can do it tomorrow. You can just
1: get out.
0: Do it tomorrow.
1: Have a good time.
0: So, come on. You guys, get in the car and get up here.
2: Just go, baby, get down in now. 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
0: Oh, love it. 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

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Not knowing where he was going to take me or what he was going to do to me. When he stopped his car, I was alone for a second until he opened my door and took me by the hand. 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He held my hand.

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And I really think this is a song for tomorrow.

0: Yes. 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
1: Feel the vibes. 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
0: Hold fast the truth. Yeah. 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Watch right.

0: When you hear music, doesn't the beat do something to you?
1: Nothing.
0: Well, don't you miss dancing?
1: Oh, sure, Bob. I sit in my rocking chair and cry all day long.

0: bozos are. This music's for dancing, it ain't for memorizing.
1: Oh, so now you don't think I know how to dance. All right, I'll tell you what. Put a fast song on and turn it up.
0: Huh?
1: I said put a fast song on and turn it up.
2: Hey.

The Pygmies have invented a fabulous musical technique. You ask the flute to speak to you, and you reply to the flute. It's a conversation between man and his own musical instrument.